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1: Coming up next. Estella is sick of how her mom takes care of her kids. I feel like this is the thing you hear a ton of parents complaining about. Like, the rules are thrown out the window when it's the grandparents. We'll read the DM that Estella sent next. 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

0: B104.
1: All right, so Estella reached out because her parents, the grandparents of her children, that all makes sense. You get it. How
0: we got it.
1: Birth works. So, the grandparents, I guess, are basically trying to throw the rules out the window and parent her kids the way they want to do it. Mm-hmm. And she's like, yo, what are you doing? Like, you undermine every single thing that I tell you. I say no candy, you give them candy. I say no toys, you give them toys. I take away the screens, you give them the screens. She's starting to get pissed off about it. Doesn't know if she's overreacting or if she has some reasoning to feel some type of way. Christina, what's it sound like to you?
2: Well, first, I would like to say that it just depends on what it is specifically. So if the grandparents are like undermining their authority, especially like if their kids got in trouble or something, and the grandparents still trying to give them stuff, then I definitely believe that there should be a conversation about it. Like, everyone has to sit down and have some understanding. But I also feel like I have kids of my own, and there have been times, like when Takis first came out, that my kids wanted Takis just like everybody else's kids. But then you start hearing about all the stories of the kids' stomach hurting and grandparents still want to give them the Takis. And I'm like, no, we can't do that, because if it messes with their health, then we gotta take that into consideration. But if it's like a toy or some candy, something small, as long as it's not like health-wise, like it's not jeopardizing their health, you got to give them some grace. But if they're undermining their authority, like when the kids get in trouble, then that's a totally separate conversation.
1: That's so funny you brought up Takis. I had two bags this weekend. I was traveling, and I don't know what it was. But like something about it. I just wanted that red 40, all that red dust. I was craving it.
2: That red 40, it's everything good in moderation, right? Like, all the good stuff in moderation. But at the same time, not at the risk of your health. I don't think that it's not that serious.
1: Exactly. Christina, I appreciate your call. Thank you so much. Coming up next, Tea Time, the Celebrity Gossip. We're actually going to share a clip from our very own Serena, who has sat down and had a conversation with Tupac's brother.
0: Ooh, yes.
1: He's got a book that just came out recently, but specifically the clip we're going to share, she asked him about the ring of Tupac's that Drake purchased, and how does he feel about it, and how's the family feel about it? Find out next.

0: B104.
1: So this is pretty cool, man. Serena caught up with Tupac's brother to talk about a book that came out. And I mean, they covered a ton of different topics.
0: I asked him how he felt about Drake owning Tupac's ring.
2: You know, I felt like that should have been up to my sister, who is over the foundation. It would have been nice for the foundation to have it. But, you know, our lives were very chaotic. There's a lot of movement, a lot of moving around. Pac left stuff all over the place. So I understand that part of it, too.
0: I was going to say, like, how does that happen? Is that just, you know, it ended up in someone else's hands and they ended up selling it off?
2: Pac had a big heart. You know what I mean? Here, take this. Like, what? Yeah, take that. And it'd be just as simple as that. So there was those instances, too.
1: How did you feel the full, like, interview went?
0: I thought it went really good. So to me, this was my first like real interview. Like, you know, I've been like small, like, you know, like fun clips for social media. Mm-hmm. But this is something like I had to like prep for and kind of like lead the conversation with like out you guys. So I thought it was a really good experience and he was really nice. And yeah, I think it was really cool to talk to somebody who actually knew Tupac and kind of see Tupac from a different angle than just what you see like on social media and like the movies and everything.
1: No, that's dope, man. If you guys want to see the clip, go to Serena's Instagram. It's at the Serena Perez. That's the with two E's, Serena Perez. Check that out. Dude, coming up next, I want to talk to you about Scary Movie 6. Or not 6.
3: It's called Scary Movie, right?
4: It's 6.
3: It's crazy.
1: Yeah, the promo and everything, though, it just says Scary Movie, and I don't see a number attached to it. I like that because I feel like the Wayans took it back. Mm-hmm. I'm going to give you my honest opinion and review next.

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0: All right, let's talk Scary Movie 6, a.k.a. Scary Movie. This is the first one since, I mean, it's been years, bro. The Wayans brothers only had their hands on Scary Movie 1 and 2. And then, you know, the movie companies took it over and did the whole thing. And now they got it back. And the thing that a lot of people were talking about was the reviews. The reviews are horrible. Like Rotten Tomatoes was like 20% or whatever. But to me, Rotten Tomatoes, bro, like we're not out here to watch an Academy Award winning movie. We're here to laugh and just have fun. And we know like the stupid humor that you get from these movies. I went and saw it yesterday. I think they literally, I've seen him say it in interviews. And I think Marlon hits the nail on the head when he says they pick up exactly where they left off. You feel like you're watching it back then. It's the same type of humor. There's some jokes that are like, I remember, like, I won't give anything away, but there was one thing that happened, and I was like, that's stupid. But then I was like, oh, that's the point, though. I was almost too invested in waiting to see what it was or trying to be too, like, critical.
2: It's just
0: funny, man. It's just funny. They definitely pushed the boundaries, which I think is dope. I think it's going to open the doors for people to start having fun and making these types of movies again. The way they end it is genius.
2: Wow.
0: There's cameos that you're like, oh, wow.
3: Of course.
0: It's worth it, man. It's so good. The story makes sense. All of it. It's so good.
1: And I think you said it, like, you have to go in there knowing, like, you're not watching, like, some movie that's going to win, like, all these awards. Like, no, you're going to literally laugh. And if you've seen any of the Scream movies, like, it's literally stupid.
0: It's like dumb movies back in the day, like Grandma's Boy or whatever it is.
3: Oh, Grandma's Boy
0: they used to make stupid movies that you could get high to and just go laugh. This is that type of vibe.
3: Like, do they spoof current, like...
0: It's all current.
3: Current horror movies.
0: The current stuff.
2: Nice. Everyone keeps posting how bad it is. I'm like, even my friend, like, he just posted this morning. I'm like, dude, like, this is not a, like, a big, crazy film that, you know, you're looking into, like, that much. Like, it's joking.
3: It's slapstick.
2: Yeah.
3: Yeah.
0: No one says slapstick.
2: What does that mean?
3: That's what
2: that
3: means.
2: I don't know why I agreed to that.
3: Like, dumb humor.
2: Oh.
0: And the guy's like, yeah, exactly.
3: What does that mean?
0: Okay, so we're in a world where, dude... Teen boys are apparently choosing AI girlfriends over real ones.
3: Ooh,
0: I have a friend that I think would actually be interested in this. We're gonna talk all about it next. How do you even get an AI girlfriend? Where do you make them?
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0: All right, here we go. So, are you smarter than Nicasio?
1: Let's go.
0: This game's really easy, man. We give you a question. We even give you the multiple choice answers. Mm-hmm. And if you could pick the correct one, then we get you hooked up with a prize. Mm-hmm. So, if you want to play, this is your question today.
2: Which celebrity has stated in interviews that she genuinely enjoys the taste of medicine? Is it A, Paris Hilton, B, Doja Cat, or C, Vivica A. Fox?
0: We are going to play the game with Darla next.

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2: Are you smarter than Casio? Woo. Let's play the game. Let me see. This is Darla, right?
3: Yeah.
2: All right, I love it. Thank you for listening. We're going to play this game. It's so easy. Nicasio will give you a question.
4: Yep.
2: He'll give you three multiple choice answers. You pick the right one. We hook you up. Cool?
3: Okay.
4: Which celebrity has stated in interviews that she genuinely enjoys the taste of medicine? Is it A, Paris Hilton, B, Doja Cat, or C, Vivica A. Fox?
3: I want to say Doja Cat.
4: Doja Cat it is. Wow.
0: Wow. That makes sense. That makes all the sense in the world. Is there a medicine that you like, Darla?
3: Not particularly.
0: The only thing I can think of that might like equate to that, when I was a kid, I used to like these little cherry cough drops.
4: Oh.
0: That tasted like okay. candy. Good. They were called Ludens, I think.
4: Mm. Mine is Robitussin.
1: Well, you like it?
4: Yeah, I like the taste of it.
0: He's lying. He's talking to talk right now.
4: I'm not.
0: It annoys me when he does that.
5: Coming up next.
0: Our producer Matt apparently got in trouble with the cops and a felony was involved.
6: 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Yeah, I committed a felony, legit.
0: It was the whole thing. Okay, well, he wants to brag about that, I guess. 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
11: 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It's You Plus Me Equals Advice Forever with Olivia Rodrigo. 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
1: Apparently, Artino Cochino radio producer Matt committed a felony recently.
0: My gosh.
1: And cops were involved.
2: How's he here then?
1: And I'm trying to figure it out. I don't know.
2: Probably cap.
1: What happened?
3: So, I don't know. I think I've told you guys off the air, but we've been having problems. Like, I feel like my house is being targeted for the last couple years with kids, like, kicking in our door. You've seen it on it's all over TikTok. Kids just, like, they back up to a door. They kick it like crazy, so it's super loud, and they take off. It's like doorbell ditching, but the next level.
0: Yeah.
3: And we've been having that happen, like, almost every night for, like, months straight, right?
1: Oh, wow.
3: And for the last couple years, off and on. So, it's kind of died down a little bit. And on Saturday night, I was in bed. It was like 10:30 p.m. And all of a sudden, I hear this boom, boom, boom. Sounded like our front door exploded. I was like, oh, the damn kids. Our kids come running into the, screaming, running into the room. They're crying. They're really scared because it's terrifying for an 8-year-old, 10-year-old to hear that.
1: So what happened?
3: So I try to just be there for the kids. I'm like, they'll leave, they'll leave. But then these kids were on e-bikes and they started flashing their lights into our windows, into my child's windows, honking the horn. And so I threw on some shorts, put on my shoes. My wife's like, don't go out there. Don't go out there. I was like, I'm going out there.
2: Why not?
3: I opened the garage door just like a foot and turned off the light. I rolled out like Indiana Jones style. I'm bare-chested. All I have is shorts on, right? And I saw them out in the front yard. I start walking down the sidewalk, and they don't see me. Then I just start sprinting at them. And they see me. They're like, oh, f-. And then they start running, right? They grab their bikes. A few of them take off, but one kid can't get on his bike fast enough. And thank God he ran away, because I would have grabbed him.
0: Did you tackle him?
3: I would have grabbed him, probably started beating the crap out of him.
1: So what's the felony?
3: In prison. So hold on. So he takes off and leaves his e-bike. Like $6,000 e-bike. This thing is heavy. I grab that thing.
1: Oh, you broke it.
3: I pick the thing up and I drag it into my house.
1: Yeah. Oh,
3: right up the stairs. And so I stole it. Yeah. And I close the door. Then they come at me. They're like, oh, bro, come on, man. Like, oh, I'm sorry that we did that. I was like, no. You get the hell. I'm on the phone with 911, by the way, because I'm like, I'm going to take this bike. Their parents are going to have to show up now.
1: Yeah.
3: At the same time the cops do.
1: Oh, it's great.
3: So I called 911. I tell them what happened. Attempted break-in. Because I don't know. There could be a train.
1: Yeah.
3: I told them. I've got their e-bike in my house. I was like, okay. So the cops are on. The cop is on the way. So all of a sudden, this big-ass truck comes like peeling out around the corner towards my house. This guy comes out. Huge guy. And I'm like, oh, crap. And he's like, yo, you stole my son's bike? Like, not even like, hey, I'm sorry my kid is. But who knows what the kid told him.
0: Yeah.
3: And I was like, well, yeah, they've been messing with my house for years, man. The bike's in my house. He's like, you better give me that bike. That's stealing. I was like, you're not getting the bike until the cops show up. And so the cops, like, show up a couple seconds later. So the cop, you know, they separate us. They get both sides of the story because this man did not believe that his child was actually beating at our door. So the cop's talking to me, talking to him. And the cop told me, like, you know, anything over $2,000, you took it. That's a felony. Like, we could take you right in for, and my heart dropped. I was like, hi. I was like, well, they can have it back. So I guess the part is, it's intent. If I was intending to keep that bike and deprive this man of his bike, that's stealing. But if I just took it, I told him I took it just so I could have this conversation, right? So he's like, all right. So we gave the bike back to the guy. And long story short, he and I ended up hammering it out because the kid came up to me and apologized, just crying. And the dad went from, in the beginning, wanting to beat my ass for at the end saying, you want my kid to come over and do some yard work or something? Like, I'll send him over. Like, I'm so sorry this happened. That was my night. Saturday night. So they went away.
1: I want to add my thoughts, but we have no more time.
3: Okay.
2: Jesus. I told the whole damn police statement.
4: Coming up next.
1: Tea time to celebrity gossip. Well, we're actually going to share a clip from our very own Serena, who has sat down and had a conversation with Tupac's brother.
0: Yes.
1: He's got a book that just came out recently, but specifically the clip we're going to share, she asked him about the ring of Tupac's that Drake purchased. And how does he feel about it? Ooh. And how's the family feel about it? Find out next.

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0: B104.
1: So this is pretty cool, man. Serena caught up with Tupac's brother to talk about a book that came out. And I mean, they covered a ton of different topics.
0: I asked him how he felt about Drake owning Tupac's ring.
2: You know, I felt like that should have been up to my sister, who is over the foundation. It would have been nice for the foundation to have it. But, you know, our lives were very chaotic. There's a lot of movement, a lot of moving around. Pac left stuff all over the place. So I understand that part of it, too.
0: I was going to say, like, how does that happen? Is that just, you know, it ended up in someone else's hands and they ended up selling it off?
2: Pac had a big heart. You know what I mean? Here, take this. Like, what? Yeah, take that. And it'd be just as simple as that. So there was those instances, too.
1: How did you feel the full, like, interview went?
0: I thought it went really good. So to me, this was my first like real interview. Like, you know, I've been like small, like, you know, like fun clips for social media. Mm-hmm. But this is something like I had to like prep for and kind of like lead the conversation with like out you guys. So I thought it was a really good experience and he was really nice. And yeah, I think it was really cool to talk to somebody who actually knew Tupac and kind of see Tupac from a different angle than just what you see like on social media and like the movies and everything.
1: No, that's dope, man. If you guys want to see the clip, go to Serena's Instagram. It's at the Serena Perez. That's the with two E's, Serena Perez. Check that out. Dude, coming up next, I want to talk to you about Scary Movie 6. Or not 6.
3: It's called Scary Movie, right?
4: It's 6.
3: It's crazy.
1: Yeah, the promo and everything, though, it just says Scary Movie, and I don't see a number attached to it. I like that because I feel like the Wayans took it back. Mm-hmm. I'm going to give you my honest opinion and review next.

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0: All right, let's talk Scary Movie 6, a.k.a. Scary Movie. This is the first one since, I mean, it's been years, bro. The Wayans brothers only had their hands on Scary Movie 1 and 2. And then, you know, the movie companies took it over and did the whole thing. And now they got it back. And the thing that a lot of people were talking about was the reviews. The reviews are horrible. Like Rotten Tomatoes was like 20% or whatever. But to me, Rotten Tomatoes, bro, like we're not out here to watch an Academy Award winning movie. We're here to laugh and just have fun. And we know like the stupid humor that you get from these movies. I went and saw it yesterday. I think they literally, I've seen him say it in interviews. And I think Marlon hits the nail on the head when he says they pick up exactly where they left off. You feel like you're watching it back then. It's the same type of humor. There's some jokes that are like, I remember, like, I won't give anything away, but there was one thing that happened and I was like, that's stupid. But then I was like, oh, that's the point though. I was almost too invested in waiting to see what it was or trying to be too like critical. Just funny, man. It's just funny. They definitely push the boundaries, which I think is dope. I think it's gonna open the doors for people to start having fun and making these types of movies again. The way they end it is genius.
2: Wow.
0: There's cameos that you're like, oh wow,
3: of course.
0: It's worth it, man. It's so good. The story makes sense, all of it. It's so good.
1: And I think you said it, like, you have to go in there knowing like you're not watching like some movie that's gonna win like all these awards. Like, no, you're going to literally laugh. And if you've seen any of the Scary Movies, like, it's literally stupid.
0: It's like dumb movies back in the day, like Grandma's Boy or whatever it is.
3: They used to make stupid
0: movies that you could get high to and just go laugh. This is that type of vibe.
3: Like, do they spoof current, like,
0: It's all current.
3: Current horror movies.
0: All the current stuff.
2: Nice. Everyone keeps posting on how bad it is. I'm like, even my friend, like, he just posted this morning. I'm like, dude, like, this is not a big crazy film that, you know, you're looking into like that much. Like, it's joking.
3: It's slapstick.
2: Yeah.
3: Yeah.
0: No one says slapstick.
2: What does that mean?
3: I don't know
2: why I agree to that.
3: Like dumb humor.
2: Yeah,
0: exactly.
3: What does that mean?
0: Okay, so we're in a world where, dude, teen boys are apparently choosing AI girlfriends over real ones.
3: Ooh,
0: I have a friend that I think would actually be interested in this. We're gonna talk all about it next. How do you even get an AI girlfriend? Where do you make them?
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36: Tide is proud to support the Elton John Impact Awards, celebrating the leaders who've given their all to ensure our community thrives. 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
1: All right, Serena, talk to me about this. Teen boys are choosing AI girlfriends over real ones.
2: Hola!
0: So this study surveyed boys aged from 12 to 16 and found that 85% had talked with a chatbot, 20% knew someone who was dating an AI chatbot, and more than a quarter said they preferred the attention and connection from an AI partner over a real relationship. And the reason is because AI is easier, there's no rejection, and they can control the conversation. But experts are obviously worried that if, you know, they rely too heavily on AI companionship, they're going to miss the actual development of real world conversation.
1: That's the problem. You can get everything from a computer, right? You can go, you can make your girlfriend, and then if you don't want to like go out and meet people, you just want to do your own thing, you can watch all the corn you want to watch.
3: Yeah.
1: I hate saying it like that.
3: You have to these days.
1: But it's just like, bro, like you got to go live life, man. It's like the movie WALL-E.
3: Uh-huh. Yes.
1: Remember where they all just wear the things and they're all fat and they just live in their little in AI world?
3: Yeah, bro, you gotta
1: go live, man.
0: And I don't understand how you get so connected to this AI. Like, it's not real. It is not real.
4: I get it, though. It's something you can control. But if you play your cards right, like in real life with real women, you can control too.
1: Well, that sounds horrible. Yeah. That's called manipulation.
3: Yeah.
1: Matt, you have a 13-year-old son?
3: Yeah, the thought of him actually dating terrifies me.
1: No, but I'm saying if he comes home and he's like, Dad, I want you to meet my girl, and he holds up a phone, and it's just this little chatbot that he made.
3: I'd be like, okay, that's good practice for a real girlfriend, but you got like 2 months with her, and then
1: so
3: you have to dump her.
1: Push him into the real world of dating.
3: Yeah, I'd say this is good. Like, learn how to talk to this woman, and then go out and meet somebody.
1: I have a Gen Z friend. I mean, he's in his 20s, and he's like, bro, dating's tough, man. But all the reasons that Serena said, rejection, they feel like they can't control the conversation.
3: But dating's always been tough, right? Yeah.
1: I know. I don't understand where that disconnect came from. Like, I don't know why they wanted to stop doing it. Like, everything, though. Even, like they. I know we sound like the old people complaining.

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1: Oh, let's do it. Hey. What time has arrived? You just heard number 2. It's the iHeartRadio Top 5 Countdown. But tonight, right here, right now, the number 1 biggest song in the city, voted by you via the iHeartRadio app. Let's get into it, man. 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

0: B104.
1: There is a shocking number of Gen Z and millennials that spank their kids, and they say it's necessary in order to raise a kid properly.
2: Oh my.
1: Serena, tell me more about this.
0: So it says 1 in 5 Gen Z and millennials are still spanking their kids, which is actually down from Gen X, which is a generation before us, so like our parents.
1: Yeah.
0: But that, yeah, many still see this as necessary because it, you know, it's a way of teaching your child right from
2: discipline.
0: Wrong.
1: But then, like, it's the same thing as like when you touch the hot stove. I feel like that's always the best thing. Like, you don't know that it's hot or whatever until you touch it as a kid. And like, oh my God, and you know, I'll never do that again. That was how I, like, I'm not, again, I don't think beat your kids or anything like that, but I'm just giving my personal experience as a kid. Obviously, I didn't like getting spanked, but when I did get spanked, I did not make the same mistake twice.
0: Yeah, so it's kind of checking you because I feel like you have like a, everybody has to have like a memory where you know you had an attitude and then maybe you got like a little spanky on the hand or like your mouth and you're like, oh crap, like, and you stopped.
1: Yeah, I mean, exactly. Nicasio for sure spanked a couple times.
2: Oh, me? I got spanked?
1: Yeah, yeah.
2: Oh, yeah.
1: Last weekend, I heard the audio. Where were you when that happened? That was,
2: what?
1: That was wild.
3: coming up next. All Tino Casino Radio.
1: Ooh, 5 lies that divorce influencers are selling women. Mm-hmm. I didn't even know there was a divorce influencer. That's a thing.
0: I think it's just like women that are like, yes, leave him. You deserve better. Like just very quick, you know?
1: Okay. God. Let's share it with everybody next.

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0: Five lies that divorce influencers are selling women. Number one, you deserve to leave no matter what. So this says sometimes leaving is the right answer. Sometimes it isn't, but the right answer depends on your specific life. Anyone gives you, basically gives you a universal yes on divorce is selling you a product and not advice.
1: I agree. And then I think it just has a lot to do with, like, again, social media, because I have seen those reels where it's like, I was happier after divorce, and it's like all these things, but you don't know exactly how that marriage was.
2: I never understood what people were saying, like, I'm happy after divorce.
0: Number two, this says, document everything he does, girl. Build the file. High conflict divorce Instagram has women logging every late pickup, screenshotting every text, and saving every grievance into a file for the lawyer. And it's sold as protection. But this says the judges actually read that differently. The parent who shows up with a file is the parent making the divorce harder than it has to be. You're not building a case. You're building a reputation. And that's the wrong one.
1: I don't know. I feel like if you are going through a divorce, so it's probably because of all these things that your partner's done. And if you are, I don't know, battling for the kids, I'd be like, yeah, like I'm the parent that's there.
0: Number three, you'll be happier on the other side. Some women are, many aren't. The post-divorce data is brutal. Lower household income, fewer dating prospects after 40, and the kids' lives just got harder. The Instagram divorce coach is showing you her best year, but she's not showing you year three. And she isn't telling you about the women that didn't make it through it.
1: Also, yeah, I was going to say, like, my friends who, like, have been divorced, like, some of them, like, yeah, they're happier now, but it took a long time to get there. It wasn't like they got a divorce and it was, like, instant happiness. It took, I feel like, years.
0: Mm. Yeah, that makes sense. We're running short on time, so we're not going to do five. We're going to do four. We'll close it with this last one. Dude, this one. Oh, my God. He's a narcissist. Of course he is. This says every difficult husband in 2026 is now a narcissist. Every disappointing one. Everyone who didn't listen the way you wanted them to listen. The diagnosis as permission slip is the most sold product on divorce TikTok. Real narcissists do exist, but labeling every man that you've fallen out of love with is not a clinical observation. It's just a marketing funnel. Woo!
2: Damn.
0: You won't break my soul. You won't break my soul. I'm going to parade right now, man. Pride Month. Come on.
3: Coming up next.
0: Mayor of Amsterdam says cocaine is less harmful than alcohol and wants Europe to legalize it.
2: I know.
1: Of course it'd be from Amsterdam.
0: That's a conversation. Let's talk more about this next.
4: It's Becca and Mike.
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4: 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We're back at 6 a.m. right here on B104.

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1: All right, so let's kind of go through this and see if there's any, I don't know, anything logical about it. The mayor of Amsterdam wants cocaine to be legal, and it says that her argument is hard to ignore. So Mayor Femke Halsema, if I'm saying that wrong, I apologize, spoke at a European Congress on organized crime, arguing that current drug enforcement has completely failed to stop cocaine from flowing into Europe. She also urged that cocaine is less harmful than alcohol and that the widespread use of drugs is already integrated into society. People are going to make their own choices, she said. So her proposal draws comparisons with how several countries approach cannabis legalization. The Netherlands already tolerates cannabis and, you know, they sell it in licensed coffee shops and everything like that. So basically, she's trying to say, listen, if we make this thing legal and it's not taboo anymore and it's accessible everywhere, it's not going to be such a thing.
2: That's true.
0: I think it would still be a thing because even though weed is legalized, it's still a thing. Like, there's still a lot of people that smoke all the time.
1: Alcohol, all these things are bad if you consume too much of it.
0: But I think alcohol isn't, I guess, like promoted as being bad. Like,
1: exactly. But why? Because the government makes money off of it.
0: So that's what I'm saying. So cocaine, I feel like it could just lead to more problems because if they're promoting that it's not a bad thing, then I think more kids are going to be interested in doing cocaine. And now you got people on coke, drinking, and all the things.
2: I don't know. I mean, think about it. When you're driving, you're blurred vision. You don't know what's going on when you're drunk. But if you're on cocaine, your eyes are bigger and you can focus on the road.
1: The lines are so big!
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It's the new hit list. I'm Crystal Rosas. Justin Bieber and the Kid LAROI, they're besties. The Kid LAROI is performing in L.A. Justin and Haley pulled up to

We are the Lehigh Valley's number one hit music station, B104. ¿Qué pasa? It's the new hit list on everything. I'm at La Crystal Rosas. Who are you supporting for the World Cup? I'm going to be taking on, well, not taking on, but supporting Mexico. Those are my roots. Niall Horan, he says, yep, he's definitely rooting on Scotland. New music, Niall Horan, Dinner Party.

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1: It's the new hit list, Monsta X. Well, their members love to join in these reality funny shows. One of them just jumped onto bed dating on Love Lab. 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
2: Dancing on the tightrope, trying to keep my eyes closed. 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
2: Hey, Crystal. My name's Jules. Just wanted to say thank you for providing us with the new hit list. It's so good to come home, unwind, relax, and listen to some fun music and some good tunes. Love tuning into you. Keep it going. Thanks for what you give to us, and we love you. Bye.
1: Girl, you're like my ultimate hype girl ever. Thank you for that sweet message. More on the way. We got some Ray, Alex Warren, so keep it locked right here.
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1: How we doing? 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

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All right, let's get into it. It's Rach, and we got some national holidays to help you kickstart your hump day and get you one step closer to your weekend, give you something to look forward to, and that's all going down right after Zara Larsson and Midnight Sun, so don't go anywhere.

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1: What's going on? 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
1: All right, let's see what we're celebrating today. 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
1: Okay, did you know that there's actually like a midnight sun in Norway? I had no idea. Zara Larsson posted on TikTok saying like she's in Norway for a show and there literally was a sunset at 12:09 midnight. And maybe that's where this song was written from. Here it is, Midnight Sun.

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2: They say the holy water's watered down, and this town's lost its faith. 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
1: All right, and your national holidays are coming up next. What's going on? It's Rach. Give you something to celebrate on this hump day. Coming right up after Tate McRae.

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1: All right, let's get into it. It's Rach. It's Hump Day. You need something to look forward to get your weekend here closer. And today's National Iced Tea Day, which is giving summer. I think the official start of summer is, what, the 21st? Or no, that's Father's Day. Either way, right around the corner and a nice cold iced tea. Oh, it sounds so good right now.
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0: B104, we are the Lehigh Valley's number one hit music station. All right, let's see what we're celebrating on this hump day. National Frosted Cookie Day. Also National Iced Tea Day. National Black Cow Day, which looks like a milkshake, and I am not mad about it.
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1: It's Beck and Mike.
2: 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Happy Wednesday. It's June 10th. Machine Gun Kelly will be at the Pavilion at Montage on Friday night. We've got last-minute tickets for that.
1: And if you know your music, the Coast Kickoff Song of the Day can score you $400 worth of tires. That's coming up this hour.

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1: Good morning, Mike.
0: Good morning, Becca.
1: So it's official, Mike. I'm old.
0: Well, yeah, we all knew that. Well, I mean, what? Why do you say you're old?
1: I bent over to pick something up, and I threw my back out.
0: Oh.
1: Yeah.
0: Oh.
1: Yeah, that's all I did was bend over to pick something up.
0: Yeah, it happens.
1: It was sitting on the floor.
0: It happens.
1: Everybody had walked by it, so I decided to pick it up.
0: Mm-hmm.
1: Yeah.
0: So when you say you threw your back out, what's that mean?
1: I don't know, but it hurts. I've heard other people say I threw my back out, so that's what I just get.
0: So what can't you do?
1: I don't know. Not very much.
0: Okay.
1: Walk. Did you see me wandering in here?
0: I did.
1: And I tell you, itty bitty little shuffles. I left early because I knew it was going to take me long just to get down the hallway. Walking is the hard part.
0: Sitting's not a problem?
1: It's not comfortable, but you know.
0: And have you tried bending down to get something?
1: No.
0: And what do you do now to relieve the throwing back out?
1: I don't know, Mike. I don't know.
0: 844. Where's the pain at?
1: The pain is low. It's lower back.
0: Lower back.
1: It's lower back.
0: In the center?
1: Yeah.
0: Okay.
1: Mostly featured in the center, and I'm having a hard time bending over. I'm having a hard time walking. And let's see here.
0: Well,
1: I put ice on it this morning. Twisting? Actually... Twisting's not too bad. Twisting's
0: and
1: not too bad.
0: Have you tried any kind of Advil or?
1: Yes.
0: Okay.
1: I took some ibuprofen this morning. Uh-huh. I took half of a muscle relaxer to help kind of ease it up. And then I used ice. I had an ice pack on it the whole ride in.
0: And that tequila, that wasn't part
1: that
0: of that?
1: That didn't do nothing. That was okay. The tequila didn't do a thing. So I switched to vodka.
0: Here's the thing. 844-820-1041. Back problems are a regular thing.
1: Yes.
0: I never had one. I know your husband had one with the... Have you tried the inversion table
1: yet? It just happened late last night.
0: Okay.
1: So the inversion table wasn't set up. And I'll be honest, the inversion table scares the pants off of me.
0: Yeah, well...
1: It scares me.
0: Scaring doesn't fix your back?
1: Good point.
0: I don't know.
1: I don't know either. So I honestly don't know what to do.
0: 844-820-1041. Becca needs your help.
1: Yeah.
0: She threw her back out.
1: What do I do?
0: Have you ever had this problem? If you're a doctor, if you're a chiropractor?
1: Do I have to go to the doctor? Do I have to go to the chiropractor? Mm-hmm. Do I just go to like, what do I do? Who do I see?
0: Any advice? Call now. 844-820-1041. We'll try to get Becca up and running. I mean, she came in.
1: I came in.
0: That's good.
1: I had to. It was one of those, I didn't want to let anybody down. Mm-hmm. It was like, okay, I can do this. If I can get up and get dressed, I can do this.
0: So here she is.
1: So here I am.
0: So she's mobile.
1: But
0: little baby steps.
1: Yeah. I felt ridiculous walking in this morning. I'm taking these itty bitty little baby steps.
0: So
1: in.
0: She reached over to get something.
1: Uh-huh.
0: Bing, pain. Now little itty bitty steps. Sitting as possible, a little painful.
1: Yeah.
0: 844-820-1041. What would you do for, if you're throwing your back out, what would you do for Becca?
1: I can't believe you've never thrown your back out.
0: I've never thrown my back out.
1: Oh, you've never had back problems at all.
0: I have a neck.
1: Okay.
0: But never back.
1: Oof. Aren't you lucky?
0: I guess. Is throwing your back out a regular thing? Like a lot of people get it?
1: I think so. I suppose so. It happened to my mom. It happened to my husband. And now it's dealing. Well, now I'm dealing with it. Oh.
0: Your poor kids.
1: Oh, don't tell them that. I'm glad they're still sleeping.
0: If you can help out, Becca, give us a call. Don't forget World Blood Donor Day happening this Friday.
1: Yeah.
0: Shoreline Injury Law is making it all happen. 6:30 to 4 p.m. is when the doors open. We'll be out there from 11 to 1. Is that right?
1: We'll be there from 11 to 1. Craigster will be out there from 1 to 3. It's at the Valley Center Parkway location in Bethlehem. It's Miller Keystone Blood Center. We'll be there.
0: All blood types are wanted, needed. And got some treats from Kids Creation Bakery, some concert tickets to give away. It's going to be a great time. And don't forget, you are saving lives.
1: Whatever blood you got, we'll take it.
0: Yep.
1: Yep.
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0: It's Beck and Mike.
1: We've made it to Wednesday, my friend.
0: Well, I have. You're kind of halfway there.
1: Why?
0: Becca had hurt her back. If you have any information, any help, she's pulled out her back. Threw my back out,
1: I guess.
0: I'm not sure what that even means.
1: I'm not sure either. I'd like to throw it out and start over if I could exchange
0: it for a new one.
1: No, it's not.
0: But what's typically your husband do?
1: Same kind of thing I do. Like, you take some ibuprofen or you take some Aleve and you sit with the ice pack. You kind of go gentle on it for the first couple days.
0: You go ice, not heat?
1: Yeah, ice, not heat. Because I guess heat makes things kind of swell.
0: Oh.
1: And cold constricts.
0: Okay.
1: So I don't know. It feels better with the ice. So doing the ice and all that good stuff.
0: If you have any information to help Becca's back better, 844-820-1041. Hey, don't forget, coming up, your shot at $2,500.
1: Oh, that's right. That's a slice of our $250,000 that we're giving away for America 250.
0: Yeah. Win your share. Comes up at 8 o'clock, and then another shot 11, 2, and 5.
1: So you get all those chances to win $2,500?
0: Yep.
1: Throughout the day?
0: Mm-hmm.
1: Holy moly.
0: Westgate Jewelry in Bethlehem to help make that happen. So thank you to them.
1: Very cool. So the first chance, more information at b104.com. First chance to win happens at 8 a.m.
0: Looks like everyone's doing it. Back and talk about donations.
1: Yes.
0: You're donating clothes.
1: Mm-hmm.
0: Do you fold them and wash them?
1: This became a question the other day because my daughter cleaned out her room and she had quite the extensive pile of clothes that needed to be donated that she wasn't wearing anymore.
0: Right.
1: She had grown out of them. The taste wasn't the same, whatever. And I was like, are we going to wash these before we donate them? And she goes, I don't know. Should we? And then I got to thinking, should we wash them before we donate
0: them? Now, this doesn't mean she just got done wearing it.
1: No, they were
0: sitting for a while.
1: Correct.
0: And then do you wash them before you put them in the bag? And do you fold them?
1: Well, don't they wash them when they get them at a...
0: I don't know.
1: At a donation place?
0: You should wash your clothes before you put them on. I don't do that either. But I gotta tell you, I'm never folding clothes, especially if it's like a dump. Like I go to like a bin and you throw it in there.
1: Yeah,
0: I'm just shoving as much as I can in the bag.
1: So you're not folding.
0: No.
1: You're just shoving into the bag.
0: Shoving into a bag.
1: But it's clean.
0: Yeah.
1: Enough?
0: You know, sometimes I give away clothes, they may have some stains on them.
1: Well, I was reading an article the other day that said if you have clothes that have numerous stains on them, just throw them away.
0: Yes.
1: Or donate them maybe to animal shelters or something. Because think about it. Would you want to wear somebody else's stained T-shirt?
0: I don't know if I didn't have anything. You know what I mean?
1: Right.
0: You don't have any. And it depends how bad the stain is.
1: I'm throwing them away, though.
0: You're throwing them away.
1: If it's too stained and I'm looking at it and it's like, oh, this looks more like a dish towel than it does a T-shirt, it's being thrown away or it's being repurposed as a rag or something.
0: What about holes?
1: Holes, that's another one. That's another one.
0: Now, some people pay extra money for holes in their jeans.
1: Well, that's jeans.
0: Right?
1: I'm talking T-shirts.
0: Okay. So if you have holes in your jeans, you can donate those?
1: Yeah,
0: that's okay.
1: I would think so.
0: That's all right?
1: Well, yeah, because you're paying extra usually between...
0: This is naturally done.
1: Right.
0: This is...
1: I'm naturally paying more for the jeans that have holes in them.
0: I'm just, you know...
1: Because they're distressed.
0: Distressed. I distressed these jeans myself. When I got them, they were perfectly normal, and I just stressed the heck out of them.
1: So that's what's wrong with most of my clothes. I'm just stressing the heck out of them.
0: You stressed them. 844-820-104. Brenda says, yes, I can never give away dirty clothes.
1: She's right.
0: Ann says, yes, absolutely.
1: Okay.
0: What do you say? 844-820-1041. Dirty clothes. Well, you're giving clothes away. Do you clean them right away and then fold them and put them in the bin or donate them?
1: I just always assumed that the place where you're donating them, that they washed them.
0: I don't think so.
1: Okay.
0: I've never once seen a washing machine in the back.
1: Well, maybe in the back room.
0: I've never
1: seen the inner workings of a donation site. Maybe they do. I don't know.
0: If anyone knows, let us know. I don't think they do.
1: Yeah. Well, the reason I say that is all the clothes seem to have this uniform smell, and they seem to be slightly cleaner.
0: Feel happy.
1: So maybe it's just something
0: la,
1: telling myself that. I don't feel bad about wearing the shirt that I bought. And I didn't wash it.
0: 844-820-1041. Do you fold and wash your clothes before you donate them?
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1: It is that time of the morning, isn't it?
0: It is indeed.
1: Yes, where we do the Coast Kickoff Song of the Day. Play a little bit of a song, little snippet, little clip of a song. Identify it and be a winner.
0: All right. Now Okay. Today, we're going to do a little differently.
1: Yes.
0: There's no talk. There's no song.
1: Just the words Wednesday.
0: Oh, we're going to actually give words? Otherwise, we're just going to think about the song. And then...
1: It's the psychic version.
0: Yes, right.
1: It's the psychic version of the Coast Kickoff Song of the Day. Here you go. Okay.
0: Yeah.
1: Good luck.
0: No, I don't think that's going to work.
1: No, I don't think so.
0: Becca's going to read some lyrics,
1: And
0: then you just name the song.
1: Right.
0: Is that, now, today, the song is very simple, but it was hard finding lyrics that we could read and be comfortable reading them.
1: I appreciate you doing your due diligence.
0: So there's not much there.
1: Yeah, there's not much.
0: But I thought that was the best way to go.
1: I think you'll get it.
0: Yeah.
1: Because, like you said, the little bits that are here... And I feel comfortable reading, you'll get them.
0: All right, are you ready?
1: Yeah, I'm ready.
0: All right, listen up. Here we go. 844-820-1041 is the phone number. Go ahead, Becca.
1: It's the return of the... Oh, wait, no way. You're kidding. He didn't just say what I think he did he? And Dr. Dre said, nothing, you idiots.
0: 844-820. You delivered that last line so well.
1: Oh, thanks.
0: 844-820-1041. Can you name the song? $50 in Coast cash could be yours. You're running for $400 with the Coast tires if you get it right. Give it to us one more time.
1: It's the return of the... Oh, wait, no way. You're kidding. He didn't just say what I think he did he? And Dr. Dre said nothing, you idiots.
0: 844-820-1041. Name the song. 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
0: And with school being let out for the summer, what are you doing with your kids? And what did you do with your summer when you were a child? 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
1: It is Wednesday, June 10th. My son has like 3 hours of school and then he's done.
0: Oh, it's like
1: finished for the summer.
0: Never understood why they had to go in for that half
1: day. I
0: don't
1: get it either.
0: So he kind of goes in, does nothing.
1: Mm-hmm.
0: Does he run around with the yearbook or is that already done?
1: I think they already did that. Mm-hmm. I think they are. I think today is like an awards ceremony kind of thing for the eighth graders.
0: And the buses are running?
1: Yeah.
0: All right.
1: Yeah. Yeah, but then we're finished. Then we're done. Then we're, then we're just rotting on the couch for the summer.
0: And what happens now? Is he old enough to stay home by himself? You have an older daughter.
1: Yes. My daughter is 17. She just graduated. So, she's taken care of. She's got a car. She's got plans. She has her own agenda.
0: Mm-hmm.
1: But my son is 13. And of course, he's absolutely able to stay home by himself.
0: Mm-hmm. What did you do when you were a child during the summer?
1: Stay home by myself.
0: And what age did that start?
1: Fairly young. I would say maybe 9.
0: Wow, really?
1: 9 or 10.
0: 9 or 10?
1: Yeah.
0: And you were just in the house by yourself? Mm-hmm. And what time would your mom or dad come home?
1: Usually between 3 and 5. Dad was on the road because he was a truck driver. Mom was a nurse.
0: All right.
1: She would work 7 to 3.
0: So you were pretty independent pretty early on.
1: Absolutely. You know?
0: There's no underage. There's no actual law.
1: No, there's no law
0: about what age is okay to stay home by themselves.
1: And growing up in the late 80s, early 90s, it was just, it was.

0: we don't live in a we don't live in a densely populated neighborhood. Mm-hmm. We live more in the boonies, so there's really nowhere else for them to hang out. So it's really just hanging out at home.
1: That was it.
0: Yeah.
1: And your son would just be home by himself. No camp? Never went to a camp?
0: Oh, he did. When he was younger, we did camps. We did so many different camps. You did, you know, Vacation Bible School camp. And then you did, we usually did like a Wildlands camp. And sometimes there was like a music camp through school. Oh, yeah. We did all the camps.
1: 844-820-1041. Summer is here. Schools are done.
0: Did you do camps when you were younger?
1: My brother was a counselor. Went to a camp, I think, before that. After that, it was no.
0: Okay.
1: My parents were like, we ain't. No.
0: We're not paying for that.
1: We have older siblings that are going to watch you.
0: Oh, yeah.
1: They were horrible at it.
0: You know.
1: They didn't want to do it. I didn't want to be watched. So it worked out fine.
0: No, we have luckily reached the point where no one really needs to be watched. We need reminders of, can you pick that stuff up off the floor?
1: Yeah.
0: Can you please put those snacks away? Can you take the dog out?
1: I got to be honest with you. I was so used to coming home because I was what they call a latchkey kid.
0: Yeah.
1: I was so used to coming home after school, no one being home, that by the time summer rolled around, it didn't really make a difference.
0: Yeah, it was really no big deal.
1: And the big rule was, like you said, no one's allowed in the house.
0: Correct.
1: Yes. And every now and then, a friend would be like, can I come and use the bathroom? Oh, I don't.
0: Just don't say anything to mom.
1: All right, real quick.
0: Make it quick. I know she's not going to be home for like 4 hours, but still make it quick.
1: That's right.
0: Make it quick.
1: That's right. She didn't come home early. You don't know.
0: And don't leave any evidence that you were in the house. And oh my gosh, if you have your bathing suit on and you're wet, do not even think about coming into the house.
1: And sometimes my parents would still know.
0: Yeah.
1: Who's in the house today?
0: Yeah, exactly. How did they know?
1: I don't know. Who's in the house today?
0: How would you?
1: You got a DNA scanner? What's going on here?
0: Back in the day, did you have surveillance cameras up
1: and
0: we didn't know about it?
1: And now everyone's got a camera somewhere.
0: Yeah, there's a Ring camera. Yeah. There's cameras in the kitchen. Oh, yeah. Right, right.
1: 844-820-1041. It's that time of the year. Kids are out of school. What do you do with them?
0: Right.
1: Will there be some kind of camp? What age is okay to stay at home alone, do you think? And what were your summers like as a child? 844-820-1041.
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3: Green Golf Club.
4: All right. Wow.
3: Now here's the thing. I thought, wow, that's great. Good for him.
4: Uh-huh.
3: You know what he gets?
4: What?
3: $300 credit in the golf pro shop there.
4: Okay.
3: For each hole in one.
4: So we got $600 in the pro shop.
3: I thought that's great.
4: Yeah.
3: But he also gets a $700 credit in the bar.
4: What?
3: I'm not making this up. Now,
4: there you go.
3: That
4: Ryan.
3: Seems like a lot of drinking to
4: so
3: me.
4: So you can maybe get some balls or get a new club or whatever, but at the bar, you can get hammered.
3: Yeah. And because it's two holes in ones, that's $1,400.
4: At the bar?
3: At the bar.
4: You would think that maybe he'd spread it around. Maybe have a party.
3: I think the drinks are on him.
4: Unless
3: I'm
4: he's
3: just
4: really
3: saying.
4: Got a problem.
3: So Ryan walked out of there. You know what he did next?
4: What?
3: Bought a lottery ticket. And we'll see how it turns
4: As
3: out.
4: As he should.
3: Yeah.
4: Could you imagine that? Wow.
3: $50 worth of Mega Million tickets he bought.
4: Did he?
3: Yeah.
4: Okay.
3: So there you go. Two holes in one back to back. That's crazy.
4: I don't know if I've ever heard of that happen.
3: I didn't know that was like the best I could do was almost get the hole with the clown nose at the end of the mini golf. I've never
4: done
3: it.
4: Are you kidding? I'm still stuck at the windmill. Stupid thing. Get poster.
3: And I think you get like a free game or something. I'm good.
4: I'm still trying to pick out the color of my ball. Wait, do I want pink or do I want purple? What's going on?
3: Do I go right through the windmill or try to go around it?
4: Oh, no.
3: That's me.
4: When was the last time you played mini golf?
3: Oh, it's been a while.
4: Yeah, me
3: too.
4: It's
3: been a year or two, yeah.
4: Yeah, the last place we went was probably Putt-U.
3: I think, yeah, Putt-U.
4: Yeah, Putt-U. Yeah.
3: That's a big dating thing.
4: It really is.
3: Or taking the kids out.
4: Yes. We did a lot of that dating, and then we played chip and putt, and I realized how much I hated chip and putt. Lied to us. They were like, oh, it's kind of like mini golf. This is it's
3: nothing
4: not
3: like
4: mini golf.
3: More like golf.
4: It's no fun.
3: Yeah.
4: But that's just
3: like
4: me.
3: Golf.
4: Some people like golf. I just don't understand it.
3: No, mini golf is a great dating thing.
4: Yeah.
3: In those dating years, you're too young to go to a bar, but you're too old to not do anything. So you go to play mini golf. And about the ninth hole, you go, I hate golf.
4: This is stupid.
3: I don't really care anymore.
4: I do enjoy a good mini golf.
3: Yeah.
4: Yeah, we're actually talking about going to Myrtle Beach for some vacation time. Mm-hmm. And that's like the mini golf capital of the United States.
3: Oh, is it?
4: Yeah.
3: Okay.
4: And I said to my husband, I said, how much mini golf do you think we can play?
3: Yeah, it's a lot.
4: But I'm good with one. How many do we have to play if we go on vacation?
3: I don't know. Do you get competitive?
4: No.
3: No?
4: Not really.
3: My wife.
4: Oh.
3: I think that's why I don't like it. Oh, I can't believe I'm not making this hole. I'm like,
4: oh.
3: I think you just go around the giraffe, honey. You'll be fine. Just not between the legs. You have to go around.
4: I'm just trying to get through the course so I can get to the ice cream.
3: That's exactly right.
4: That's exactly right.
3: 7:33 at B104.

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0: Laura, it's Becca. Mike, how's your back?
1: It still hurts.
0: Becca threw out her back this morning.
1: Yeah, well, I did it yesterday, and I had the audacity. The audacity, mm-hmm. The nerve.
0: Were you changing a car tire when you did it?
1: No, I was picking something up off the floor.
0: Exactly the same thing.
1: It was like a can of room freshener, and I had watched people walk by it like three different times, and I was like, you know what?
0: I
1: reached down to pick it up, and when I stood back up, I went, oh.
0: Well, Andrew's saying physical therapy and acupuncture. You ever done acupuncture?
1: No, I've never had acupuncture done.
0: That's what he's saying.
1: All right.
0: And Jenna says heating pad. Now you were saying stay away from the heating pad. Go with the cold.
1: Yeah. Well, maybe I'll have to switch to the heating pad.
0: I don't know.
1: I don't know when, because a lot of times they tell you to either put the ice on it in the mm-hmm. first so many hours and then heat afterwards. So I don't know. I drove in this morning with an ice pack in my car.
0: 844-820-104 if y'all help back out with her back.
1: With my back. I just don't know if I need to go to the doctor, if I need to go to like a chiropractor.
0: Yeah, how long do you wait?
1: I don't know.
0: 3 days? 2 days?
1: I was going to give it a couple days to see if maybe it just kind of goes away on its own.
0: Well, I mean, that's you know, when you have a baby, an infant, mm-hmm. and if you're a first-time mom, this is the panicking days.
1: Oh, yeah.
0: Your child has a fever of like 101. And you call the doctor. And what do they say?
1: Did you give him Tylenol?
0: They go, you got to wait 2 days.
1: Yeah. Give him Tylenol.
0: And you're like, my child's burning up right now. Yeah. He's going to be fine in 3 days.
1: Give him Tylenol. Take a cold shower.
0: My child will burst the flames. Third day, or you're packing the kid into the car, the kid's fine.
1: Right.
0: But it's panic. Look, we panicked.
1: Yeah.
0: So maybe you have to wait 3 days?
1: I was going to wait a couple
0: times.
1: I know. Because I'm waddle. I had to waddle down the hallway to go to the bathroom. I left early this morning, so I had time to waddle into the building.
0: It's fun to watch, but it's very painful for you.
1: It could be worse.
0: It could be worse.
1: I mean, I was able to get, I was able to put pants on. That was a win this morning.
0: We thank you.
1: You're welcome. I do what I can around here.
0: If you have any help, Rebecca, 855-844-820-1041, give us a call. 750 at B104.

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1: If you need something to do Friday night and you're feeling the need for some live music, Machine Gun Kelly, Pavilion at Montage. We've got last chance tickets for that show.
0: Plus an exciting graduation. You're not going to believe who graduated in Easton.
1: Oh.
0: We'll get to that this

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0: 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It's Becky and Mike.
1: Happy Wednesday morning. Not only is it National Iced Tea Day, it is also National Herbs and Spices Day.
0: Herbs and spices.
1: Herbs and spices. Herb. So if you know anyone named Herb today, it's their day.
0: Check your herb rack.
1: I don't know why that makes me laugh.
0: Woody Weekend going on this weekend. 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
1: Ooh, now that's a show.
0: All you got to do is follow B104 on Instagram. 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
1: Sounds good.

0: her up and she walked across the stage. Aww. And she got to the degree. She has said her senior week is different from other senior weeks, but she's going to have a good time just the same.
1: Her senior week it involves a whole lot of different things versus the normal senior week. You know,
0: including a long nap.
1: Ben Gay, long nap, maybe some Jeopardy and some Wheel of Fortune later in the evening.
0: But 100 years old, getting her diploma. Good for her, huh?
1: That's fantastic. Yeah.
0: When they called her name, they had to wake her up. But the thing is,
1: Mike.
0: She got the degree.
1: Mike said it.
0: That's the thing.
1: Mike said it.
0: I'm just saying.
1: I didn't. Angelina Mike said it. He accused you of falling asleep on stage.
0: Angelina, if you're listening, you look great for 100.
1: That's awesome.
0: Is that a good compliment?
1: You look good. How about just, you look
0: good. You look good. Angelina, you look good. You look good.
1: You don't need to put the disqualifier on it of, you know, oh, for 100.
0: Kind of true, though. 8:11 at B104. Michael.

0: B104, it's back here, Mike.
1: Mike says to me, are we working?
0: Yeah. I thought maybe I was dreaming for a second.
1: You are dreaming. This is a dream. One of the best dreams come true ever, Mike.
0: Sunshine right now, 66. It's going to get hot today and humid. Maybe a thunderstorm.
1: Yeah, that's what I saw, that later this afternoon we could get some pretty severe thunderstorms. Yeah. So just plan ahead for that.
0: Make sure you sunscreen up.
1: Yeah, there you go.
0: Want to get some stuff away?
1: Yeah, let's hope that Friday night up at Montage, Pavilion in Montage, that the weather is nice and hot for Machine Gun Kelly.
0: Ooh, very nice. We got tickets?
1: We've got a pair of tickets, a pair of lawn tickets for Friday night up at Pavilion at Montage for Machine Gun Kelly.
0: Now, keep in mind, it is this Friday.
1: This Friday night.
0: So if you can't go this Friday, you have to sell them quick. No? Shouldn't have mentioned. Well, this is reality, too. Let's be honest. 844-820-1041. You want to go see Machine Gun Kelly? Call now. Your tickets await.

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9: Oh, great.
7: Hey, Crystal, you so ever much. 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
9: Ever throw my back out? Yeah,
7: yeah.
9: No. I'm not that old.
7: Oh, wow. Ouch.
8: Okay. That's okay. Yikes. Okay, let's just get Crystal a ticket. Okay.
7: Don't worry, Crystal. You already won the tickets. You can't lose those. Hang on a second.
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0: 4. It's Becky and Mike.
1: How are you doing?
0: I'm doing all right. How are you doing?
1: I'm all right. Becca. Trying to stay up and stretch and stay limber.
0: Throw a back out.
1: I messed my back up, and all I did was pick something up. I picked something up off the floor.
0: Just reached the wrong way, and boom. That's what I've heard.
1: Yeah.
0: Some of the suggestions, acupuncture.
1: Okay.
0: Heating pad.
1: Mm.
0: Yoga.
1: Oh.
0: You ever done yoga?
1: Stretching. I've done some yoga poses, but not consistently.
0: Mm-hmm. And then Michelle says chiropractor or massage.
1: Oh, I could be down for a massage.
0: Yeah?
1: Yeah.
0: So if your husband came in and said, I'll give you a massage, you're okay with it?
1: I'd be fine with that.
0: That's okay now?
1: That's okay, yeah. Okay. Absolutely.
0: All right, well, very good. Well, I hope it gets better.
1: Well, thank you. I appreciate that.
0: That's
1: It stinks, man. It stinks. Yeah.
0: That's not the best.
1: No.
0: Well,
1: but according to Crystal, you know,
0: Maybe. I wasn't going to mention that.
1: It's all right. It's okay. I am. I'm older. I'm approaching 50. It's okay. I can own it.
0: Someone called earlier. We said, you ever have a back thrush? She goes, I ain't that old.
1: Yeah. It's an awesome day to be alive.
0: Your slice at $250,000.
1: To celebrate America. $250.
0: You can win $2,500 coming up later on today.
1: Yeah, it's super easy, too. 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
1: Oh, we've got a good one to kick off the breakdown.
0: Oh, next day.

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10: All right, today, not only is it National Iced Tea Day, National Ballpoint Pen Day, National Herb and Spices Day, National Frosted Cookie Day. That's very specific. And a National Black Cow Day. So whenever you're in the car today and you happen to see a black cow, make sure you go, look, cows, and maybe you can moo at them. We see that Baby Center has released a list of baby names that are trending in this year that we know as 2026. Apparently, there's been a rise in names inspired by K-pop demon hunters. So we're seeing some names like Rumi, Arden, Zoe, Ray, Celine, and Chinu. Those names are all spiking. Also, names from the 1990s and early 2000s, like think of names from Friends, Monica, Ross, Troy, Gabriella. Those are all climbing in popularity. Parents are also looking at vowel-rich names like Alonzo, Elias, Amos, Lennon. Those are some popular boy names, girl names, Rosalina, Aura, Inez, Zena, also Eliana and Evelyn. Those are the top names for the girls. Eliana and Evelyn are the top names for girls, and Milo is the top for boys.
11: Do you want to have a top name?
10: Are you mad?
11: Because I know my wife would get upset because for the longest time she was the only Emily in her class.
10: Oh, really?
11: And she was like, oh, I love that. I was the only one. And now everyone's named Emily. I'm like...
10: Doesn't.
11: I never thought about it. So, like, if you say it's a popular name, do you suddenly go, well, not naming my child that. Do you want your child to be unique?
10: I don't know.
11: But you're naming your child.
10: Okay, so I named my daughter Mason. Mm-hmm. So I get a hard enough time with that because I gave my daughter a typical.
11: And the other one, you're flipping through the Bible.
10: Well, and the other one is, I've always loved the name Noah. I had always thought that I would name my daughter Noah, but.
11: You don't like girl names? I don't understand.
10: I like girl names. Noah and Mason. These are just the names that I gravitated toward. They're the names that we liked. Okay. And when Noah was born, we had his name picked out. But here, Noah was like the most popular boy's name.
11: At the time?
10: In 2013, the year he was born. So there's an awful lot of Noahs around.
11: I just wonder if that's like a thing.
10: I don't know. Your name is Michael. There's an awful lot of Michael.
11: It's been a while now, but for the longest time, for decades. Always a top 10 name. Michael was always there. It's drifted out now. It's not longer there.
10: So do you like it?
11: Oh, I don't care.
10: It doesn't bother
11: you. I never even thought about it until we started having a kid. And everyone's like, oh, yeah, pick the right name. Don't pick that name. I'm like, it's just a name.
10: It's just a name. And if it really is that bad, they can change it when they get old enough.
11: Our first choice was Henrietta for my daughter.
10: Are you for real?
11: No.
10: Okay.
11: And I apologize to any Henriettes out there. Don't bother calling or writing. You know, call and write an email.
10: Call, write emails. Make them addressed to Mike Kelly. Yes. Make sure everybody knows that it's to him. Yes. And I was just so in love with this next story. I was looking forward to reading it all morning. Pizza Hut. So we know that Pizza Hut is all about the nostalgia right now. They are leaning into the nostalgia. They are definitely bringing back throwback menu items. A lot of the Pizza Hut stores are getting nostalgia renovations. They're going to bring back the black or the red and white checked tablecloths and the red plastic cups. But today,
11: the MSG.
10: No. Why do you got to do that?
11: I'm sorry. Go ahead.
10: Why? You ruined my story. Anyway, a free personal pan pizza today to anyone that has a book it button. And it doesn't matter what year that book it button is from.
11: That was the club, right?
10: That was the club. That was the reading program.
11: For every book you read, you had to eat a pizza.
10: Yep. And if you met your reading goals, then you definitely got yourself a pan pizza. Oh, okay. Book It is back this summer. It's on the app. So, you know, parents, go ahead and download it because your kids are rotting in front of their screens. Why not give them a book to read? And then that way they can earn some free pizza. But today, everyone gets a free personal pan pizza if you have your Book It button.
11: Do you still have yours?
10: I think it's somewhere. I mean, I'm not going to take the time to go look for it.
11: No?
10: No. But I'm thinking I probably still have it somewhere in a box in the basement, because why would you get rid of that?
11: You think people are going to start selling their Book It pens?
10: You know? That wouldn't surprise me.
11: No, it wouldn't surprise me.
10: No. Either. If you go on eBay.
11: Or like Facebook Marketplace.
10: Yeah, Book It pens going now for $5, $6, $7. It's just the price of a personal pan pizza. That's all it's worth today. But anyway, make sure it's participating locations. That'll do it for the breakdown. It's 8:53, and this is B104.

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1: We'll get to that now.

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1: And make sure the bottle is closed.
0: Well, that's optional.
1: No. You've never done that. I've done that with a couple sauces where you think the bottle is completely and closed, and then you shake it and it goes everywhere. But no, you get like a centrifugal force.
0: Yes.
1: Which pulls all the ketchup toward the lid by making that windmill, and then it makes it easy to...
0: You're going to hurt your back.
1: Okay, I'm sorry.
0: Becca's out there twirling her arm like you can see her. They can't see me.
1: No. Then. Okay, all right, all right. Okay. Well, I just want to make sure everybody gets all their ketchup.
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1: Tomorrow, last chance, Machine Gun Kelly at the Pavilion at Montage Friday night.
0: All right, well, I hope your back feels better.
1: Thank you.
0: Hope you don't have too much trouble getting to your car. How's getting in and out of the car?
1: It was harder to walk down the hall mm-hmm. and waddle into the building right. than it was to get in and out of the car.
0: Stepping into the, because you have your car's up a little high, SUV, right? So stepping up, not too bad. Stepping
1: not
0: down,
1: too bad.
0: Heart worse.
1: It was surprisingly not too bad.
0: Okay.
1: But we'll see how the rest of the day goes.
0: All right. Very good. We're back at 6 a.m. right here on B104. Thanks so much for listening. Direct.

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1: 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It gets in your head, and you lose sleep over that. But anyway, be careful.
0: Oh, I know.
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0: Seacrest with you. It's B104 with Becca and Mike in the morning. Up next, a quote of the day. And if you're planning a wedding,
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1: Let me get to a quote of the day. And also, if you're planning a wedding, I know a lot of you are. How do you feel about weddings over long weekends? Some people love it because you get an extra day for travel. Others don't like it because you're giving up an off day.
2: Oh.
1: So wedding professionals say, if you want a wedding over a long weekend, stay away from Labor Day. Stay away from the 4th of July.
2: Oh, yeah.
1: And stay away from Thanksgiving.
2: Oh, my gosh,
1: it's
2: yes.
1: just rude.
3: We almost got married Thanksgiving weekend.
2: Oh, I mean, I think wow. we talked you out of it. Yeah. I remember you talking to us about it. I got invited to a wedding on Thanksgiving weekend. I didn't go because of it.
1: Well, Jay Shetty would have been the officiant because I would have been out.
2: Right? Exactly.
1: So, yeah, it's just rude. Experts say President's Day, New Year's Eve, those are actually okay.
2: I got married over a holiday weekend. Martin Luther King weekend.
1: Yep. That's an important observation day, but you did it. And so I don't know. It's controversial.
2: It was a Saturday. So it was still just like you still had the rest of the weekend and Monday off.
1: Don't try and justify the fact that you rudely planned your wedding on a holiday weekend. Today's quote. Angry people want you to see how powerful they are. Loving people want you to see how powerful you are.
2: Oh, yeah. Oh. I love that.
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with Becca and Mike in the morning. It's Ryan Seacrest here on B104. Taylor Swift has led literally thousands of boys and girls to pick up the guitar and try their hand at songwriting, and she recently revealed the impact another song scribe and pop music legend had on her own creativity, writing on social, quote, "I'm never not inspired by this eternally exceptional artist. 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
3: Tanya, trending report. I'm ready for Ariana Grande in the news.
4: 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One major thing, and it's been gone for years.
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0: She debuted it back in 2014 with her sophomore album, and it became kind of her thing for nearly a decade. It was like, if you saw the ponytail, you knew it was Ari, right? But then came Wicked, and she went into Glinda mode. She went blonde, she switched up her look, and the pony disappeared for a few years. And now, like, that it's officially back, fans are absolutely losing it, like, losing it. The first night of the tour was 23 songs, 5 outfit changes, stilettos the whole time. She does so many songs. I'm talking Thank You Next, Break Free, Hate That I Made You Love Me, We Can't Be Friends, 7 Rings, Rain On Me. Like, she goes through all of the Ari eras. And she also said that this might be her last tour for a very long, long time. She called it her one last hurrah. But it got me thinking about, like, the signature thing. Like, Ari has her ponytail. Do you have, like, your signature thing?
1: Do I? I have a signature thing?
0: I kind of thought about it for you, and it was, I think I went with a suit. Like, I think when people think of Ryan Seacrest, they think of, like, a suit.
1: A suit? Always in a suit? Ready to go?
0: Yeah, okay. I think so.
1: I think that's fair.
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Olivia Rodrigo's new album title, You Seem Pretty Sad for a Girl, So in Love. Olivia shared that the tongue twister is because it matches the vibe of the album. She says, I just think the title captures what I was trying to go for, the pitfalls of being in love. It is a little bit of a mouthful, but it's worth it. I'm obsessed with the title. You Seem Pretty Sad for a Girl, So in Love drops Friday.

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1: All right, coming up, Sissany has got termites, and she wants me to come take care of it.
2: Oh, man. Well, I think it's termites at least.
1: Oh, it could be squirrels.
2: Really?
1: Yeah, oh, yeah. Hang on.

0: It is Ryan Seacrest with Becca and Mike in the morning on B104. Sisson 8 thinks she has termites. This is not uncommon. I have had to tent before.
1: Well, that's what I want to avoid. It's giving me like chills even thinking about it.
0: So what happened? What do you see? How do you know it's termites or not?
1: Well, a little ChatGPT and then a little calling a termite company. But I saw this little hole on an interior wall in our house. And it was starting to get larger and larger. And then there's like these little pellets, or like they almost look like coffee grounds that like were falling out of it. And it was onto like, you know, the table that was kind of right in that area. And so I took a picture of that and the hole, put it in ChatGPT, and it's like, yeah, you probably have termites. And I was like, all right. So I called the company. The guy was supposed to come yesterday and I was very excited. Then he calls me and goes, I'm so sorry, I have food poisoning and I have to reschedule. And I'm like,
0: I mean, the guy's around a lot of bugs and termites, of course. Although he doesn't eat
1: so
0: them.
1: I'm just like, is this like an issue? He's like, you know, could it wait a few more days? Or like, do you need to come now? He's like, it probably could wait. I could probably treat it right there. And it's like not as big of an issue to have to hopefully tent your house. So TBD, that's what I'm dealing with.
0: But you know, it could be a lot of things. I have had termites. I have had squirrels.
1: No.
0: I thought I had gerbils up in there. So, you know, you really need an expert to get in there with that little camera, find out what's eating the inside of your walls.
1: Oh, my gosh. So scary. I bought the house 3 years ago, and we did the termite inspection, and it cleared and passed. So that's why I'm hoping that it's just this one area.
0: Yeah, maybe. Maybe not.
2: You're on air.
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On a Friday, Niall Horan plated his latest album, Dinner Party, with the lead title track inspired by the chance meeting of his girlfriend, Amelia, at a dinner party hosted by a mutual friend. 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
3: Let's go. All right. Seacrest counting down, and some say Olivia here is the next Adele. Yeah, I don't disagree. Here is number 5.

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1: Here it is, number 3. Pretty much wherever there are people on the planet, this gets a lot of love. It's Tame Impala and Jenny. Dracula, number 3. But who's got number 1? Well, we're almost there.

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1: On top, check it out, literally moments after Kehlani announced the feature with Usher would be on the album. He called Kehlani to tell Kehlani he wasn't feeling it. He thought they needed a different track. And rather than think he was trying to sabotage Kehlani or that he even hated it, Kehlani realized it was anything but. Reading between the lines was actually that Usher genuinely cared. Their return to the lab resulted in their duet, Shoulda Never, which you'll hear on the album Kehlani's Riding Solo, number one, Folded.

0: The Lehigh Valley's number one hit music station, B104. Now, Sisney worried about termites and doesn't want to have to tend. How many babies do they have when they baby? Tanya?
1: They have a single termite queen can lay anywhere from a few dozen to 30,000 eggs per day.
0: I'm just telling you, this
1: How
0: is...
1: How do you go from 36 to 30,000?
0: Wow, I mean, you can't answer that
1: big
0: question.
1: Jump.
0: We can't answer that question right now.

0: B104 with Becca and Mike in the morning. Seacrest here.
1: Sissany, let's talk about the World Cup. And superstitions. Are you a superstitious person?
2: I kind of am, yes. I don't know why.
1: Okay.
2: I'm
1: going to find out about yours, too.
2: All these teams are kind of doing, like, I guess, traditions, superstitions, whatever you want to call it. Brazil had their plane baptized with water cannons before taking off for good luck, obviously. Turkey rolled to the airport with a massive convoy of fans and motorcycles, hundreds and hundreds and hundreds, just kind of like sending them off. Croatia's entire team attended mass together before departing. But Argentina might be taking things to the next level, okay? So they reportedly changed their flight number to 1978, which is the year they won their first World Cup. And they even painted the giant number 10 on the plane to honor their legend, Lionel Messi. But every country is just trying to squeeze in that one last dose of luck before kickoff, right?
0: I mean, it is a good idea. It creates a good energy, good vibes.
2: It makes
0: a lot of sense. What do you do that is superstitious before something big in your life?
2: If I see a ladder, I will not walk under it.
0: Yeah, I won't get on it either.
3: If I spill any salt, I have to put salt over my left shoulder.
2: Is it your left?
3: Yeah, I hope so.
4: Have I missed out on a chapter of life?
2: Wait, why salt won't you get up on a ladder?
0: Because I don't want to fix anything.
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0: happy. I see them and I just am so happy that they really have found each other, because in a life like what she lives and a life like what he lives too.
1: Yeah.
0: Very difficult. Mm-hmm. Very difficult to become one and confident with each other's huge success. I love it.
1: Love.
0: If it's at MSG, if it's at Intuit Dome, if it's, you know, out of the forum, whatever. Happy for them.
1: Me too.
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0: Seacrest with you. It's B104 with Becca and Mike in the morning. I see Hoda Kotb now. Every time I see you on television, I feel better. And it really is a magic power.
1: Ryan, we get one ride around the sun, and that's it. This is your go. You get to decide how your day's going to go based on how you live. And so two people live in the exact same worlds, and one's complaining all the time, and one's like, life has never been better. Yeah. And like, I want to be that girl. I want to be the life has never been better girl.
0: Hoda Kotb, she's got a podcast. Tell us about the framing of what you're going to do on this podcast.
1: It's all about infusing life with joy through retreats, through, you know, this app, lots of other reasons. 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I want whoever's listening to leave a little bit happier, a little bit lighter, a little bit brighter once they stop listening to this with some kind of action. And so I was thinking about things that bring joy.
0: I love it. This is going to be great. 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I mean, this is something where you'll learn something, and you'll probably feel pretty good on the inside after you hear it. Right?
1: Love it. Love it. Ryan, what fun. Thanks for having me, honey.
0: You're the best.
1: Okay. Love you too. Bye,
0: we'll
1: Ryan.
0: We'll see you soon.
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I'm Alyssa Bethany. 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
1: There is the Biebs. Did you see this viral clip? 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He should have to take care of you. I just think everybody should have their inner child brought out. 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
1: I can confirm that Off Campus, the show, is absolutely worth your time to watch it. I'm hooked already. I think I'm about halfway through. I'm afraid to finish it because I feel like I just love

It's an AJR winning weekend. So if you go comment and share that pinned post on the B104 Instagram, you could win tickets to see the guys close our music fest this summer in Bethlehem.

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1: Hope you're having a good day. 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He's like, nah, I want it in 2 months. So he ends up getting really sick from it because, again, skin needs to recover. Body needs to recover. And I forget what they ended up saying it was, but he even kept going, even after the sickness, of course.
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1: Zach is always a little bit maniacal. Today, your face is saying it's even more than normal. I'm Elizabethany. What are you thinking?
2: One of my really good friends is getting married.
1: Okay.
2: In Puerto Rico. And I know the exact time, location. She is calling it an elopement. So it's just her and her fiance are going to go get married. But I know all of this information and I feel like I should show up.
1: I mean, people only give you that much information if they want you.
2: Also, you have to have a witness to get married. So you want a stranger to be your witness?
1: She would lose her mind. If she saw you.
2: I feel like she would lose her mind and then be so excited.
1: Would it be real excitement or fake excitement?
2: Probably fake excitement. And that's why I'm like worried about it, because I'm literally on Expedia looking at flights to try and go.
1: Yeah, I think it would be funny if you showed up, if you knew where they were going for the rest of the week and you could just show up somewhere along their journey.
2: Do you think it's better to have a random person like the photographer or the wedding coordinator to be the witness or your best friend?
1: But here's the thing, you'll show up the way you'll show up.
2: In a white dress.
1: It'll like end up ripping her dress. Like I can just see you would like surprise her so much that she'd fall off a cliff and die.
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2: 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I am Alyssa Bethany. 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

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If anyone listening has a birthday in June, would you say that song is a candidate for Song of the Summer? 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
3: What's up, man? 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Ooh. Serena, Nicasio, Matt, and myself, Tino. Mm-hmm. Listen, we're going to kick off your day with some kind of toxic energy, but also positive. For me, it's taking a negative and making it a positive. So I'm on this Love Bomb comedy tour, and I made a song to accompany the tour. So if you've ever been accused of gaslighting, manipulation, toxic masculinity, this is for you.
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2: So Serena and her husband were having a conversation trying to figure out how to find what? More couple friends, right?
1: Yes. Like, we want to hang out with other couples. Like, because I have single friends. He has single friends. But, like, if I'm hanging out with my friend, then he's the third wheel. And, you know, if we're hanging out with one of his friends, it's like, I'm the third wheel. Like, we just want to have a group setting.
3: Your guys' company isn't good enough or what?
1: Yeah, but sometimes you want to hang out with people.
2: Why do you think... Why are you guys the only successful relationship out of everyone that you know?
1: I'm not sure. I really don't know. I could not answer that for you.
2: That's kind of crazy when you think about it. I mean, Nicasio, I feel like you DJ a lot. You have a lot of nighttime activities, so it's probably tough for you and your girl to hang out with other couples,
3: oh,
2: right?
3: Oh, yeah. We barely get enough time with just me and her, like, yeah. Let alone, you know, spend it with someone else.
2: So what is it specifically that... Like, why do you want couple friends? You just think it's different than hanging out with, like, the individuals?
1: Well, I just think it's fun sometimes, like when you go to like group settings or if, like, I don't know, you have extra tickets to something, you want to invite friends. Because also, because we were going down a list, we're like, should we invite this person? And we're like, or what about this person? And we're like, well, no, because I don't know if I like their spouse, or I'm not ready to meet this new person they're talking to. I don't know. It was just, we couldn't think of anyone.
3: I don't really like it because our focus goes to them. It's like hosting a birthday party. Like, you do all this stuff for the guests. When really, it's about you. Like, it's about you. It's supposed to be about you, but you're doing all this stuff for the guests.
2: But she's not trying to throw a party. Yeah. They're just going to hang out with, like, another couple.
3: I know, but her focus would be on the other girl or the other guy, and then her husband will be focused. Like, it's not really a date. It's a hangout.
2: I have a hot take on this, and no one's going to agree with me, but I think it's because none of you are going to be honest with yourselves. Okay. I think couples can't hang out without wanting to hook up with each other. I'll share my reasoning next.
3: That's hot.
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1: All right, so listen, this is Tino Cochino. I'm about to hit you guys with a world premiere.
2: Oh, dang.
1: No. So this song is called Love Bomb, and it's a parody song. Literally, when you look at it, because I know someone's going to be like, man, you're trying to rap, man, you're doing it. No. It's a comedy parody song. It's even listed when you look at it as a genre. It says comedy. It revolves around the things that I talk about in my comedy tour, in the set, love bombing, narcissism, toxic masculinity, gaslighting, all of these things, right, that I've been called before. To me, this is a form of therapy, but also promotion. All right, so run it. This is Love Bomb.
3: Toxic, you narcissistic. Get away from me, boy.

0: mustard on the beat.
1: Coming up next.
2: We are going to... Let me see, man. We got a million things to talk about.
3: Ooh, Love Island.
2: Yeah.
0: We're still talking about this?
2: Oh, yeah, bro. It's great. Huh? There's an amputee on the show, and I feel like the editors are doing her wrong. We're going to talk about it next.

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0: Love Bomb, one of the biggest... Love Bomb, that's my song. Love Island is one of the biggest TV shows currently out. It's streaming on Peacock. And the new season, I don't know, man. I feel like I'm honestly annoyed with it. We'll get Serena's take on it because I know she's the only other one watching the show. But one, and maybe I'm just getting too old. I can't stand all the making out, dude. Like,
1: it's gross.
0: The sound, it's almost like they amplify it and you hear...
2: Oh, that's hot.
3: What's that called? AMSR?
2: That's called...
0: It's so annoying. That I can't stand. And then they're all just making out with each other. And I just think, like just the spit. It's just being... Mm-hmm. It's just gross to me. And again, maybe I'm just aging out of that. But it seems so gross and unsanitary.
2: Yeah.
0: And two, there's an amputee on the show. What's her name? Beatriz?
4: Yes.
0: And she makes sure that you say Beatriz, not Beatriz.
3: What is she missing?
4: Or
0: Beatriz. She's missing the bottom half of her leg, like from her knee down. She's like an Olympic runner.
4: Yes.
0: Oh, and she's like super in shape.
4: Athletic.
0: She's very attractive. Like she's got her stuff together.
4: Mm-hmm.
0: My thing is the producers keep doing little like tricky things to zoom in on the prosthetic foot and show it. I don't know. I just feel like focus on the show. And
4: they haven't overly done it.
0: Oh, my God.
2: Oh, dang. Here we go.
0: When they were standing there, like, showing everyone's feet, when they had to step on the green dot or the red dot, and they kept going to her feet. Like, come on, man.
2: Yeah. Tina, I see why you like it. But
0: like, I like the show. I like watching other people go through the drama. I would never want to go through it. I hate it. It gives me anxiety.
2: I'm just confused on why Serena likes it, because she's in a happy marriage.
4: Talk about it.
2: I know, but it's just
4: and
2: like...
4: I'm up to date. It's our job. I don't know.
2: I think you find your escape through that.
4: No, it's just something we talk about on the show.
0: It's like one of the biggest shows in the country right now.
2: No, it isn't.
0: Yes, it is.
2: Scary Movie 6 is.
0: That's a movie.
2: Well, that's better.
5: Coming up next.
0: Completely switching topics, but I like when we talk about random things. I guess we got a list of some things that you didn't know about your body.
3: Okay. Oh, man.
2: God.
0: And this might suck. This is... I just don't know what they are yet, but we're going to try and find out together. If it does suck, it came from Nicasio. Oh. It was his idea to talk about it, and we'll blame him. Next.

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0: So these are apparently real things that you did not know about your body. It says, over a lifetime, you produce 2 Olympic swimming pools worth of saliva.
2: That's crazy.
1: Wow.
0: If you laid all your blood vessels end to end, it would wrap around the entire planet 3 times.
1: Oh, bro. Wow.
0: Just like your fingerprint, your tongue has a unique print unlike anyone else's.
2: Except for
1: that's
2: Matt.
1: Interesting.
2: He has the white stuff on it.
0: Does he? I do too. I have. It's called a geographic tongue.
2: There's a brush for
0: I
2: that.
0: Have that.
2: It's like a scraper. You scrape it to the front.
0: No, you don't. But you don't take it off.
2: Oh, yeah, you're supposed to.
1: I thought you're supposed to brush your tongue and all that.
0: Yeah, I know. It's a thing. Like, it's a thing. I've had it since I was a baby.
2: Tino's tongue looks like a goat.
0: Okay, you guys are all perfect. Sorry, guys. Let's just move on. If you uncoiled all the DNA in your body, it would reach from Earth to Pluto. In Nicasio's case, the entire galaxy.
2: Dude, that's a lot. That's a lot.
0: Your brain cannot feel pain as it has no pain receptors. This is why surgeons can do brain surgery while you're awake.
1: Oh, that's interesting.
2: I believe that.
0: I did not know that. Ugh. How is your brain not, like, every single thing on your body, you feel some type of, like, sensation?
3: Because it's protected by your skull, I guess.
0: No, but it's in your actual brain. Like, they can do brain surgery, perform on it, and you can be awake.
3: Yeah, because you can't, your brain has no pain receptors, so your brain doesn't care.
2: Matt knew this.
1: Yeah, because, I mean, it's just interesting. Maybe because, like, your body feels the pain and it sends it to your brain so it recognizes it, but your actual brain doesn't feel pain.
3: Yeah.
1: I don't know.
3: It's like when you sit on your hand.
0: The final one says, humans actually glow in the dark, but it's 1,000 times weaker than our eyes can detect.
1: Oh, wow.
3: Holy crap.
0: I wonder why. Probably heat. Wouldn't you think?
1: Maybe, yeah, because like, they have, like, those heat sensors and stuff, mm-hmm. and you can see people. I don't know.
3: All do white people glow more?
0: For some reason, I feel like that's racist. You shouldn't say that.
2: Yeah, I know.
0: What is the craziest DM that you've ever received? Specifically, this was inspired by rapper Baby Bash. Nicasio caught up with him. And his is pretty damn interesting, to be honest with you. I kind of couldn't. I mean, I do believe it, but I also kind of couldn't believe it because it's so out there. We'll share it with you next.
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